0: only hits weather.
1: All right, so for your Monday, we're looking at a soggy setup across Ohio. Heading into tomorrow, expect a good dose of moderate rain statewide. We're talking highs getting up near 73, but it'll be a cool start with lows dipping down to 47. That means a pretty uniform, damp day whether you're in Cleveland or down in Cincinnati. So maybe grab that umbrella before you head out.

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1: All right, so heading into Monday, it's going to be a wet one across Ohio. We're looking at a good chance of moderate rain statewide. Expect highs climbing up into the low 70s, with overnight lows dipping down into the upper 40s. So whether you're in Cleveland or Cincinnati, grab the umbrella before you head out tomorrow. That's the story from Toledo to Columbus, too, just a solid, rainy day on tap for us all.
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1: All right, so heading into Monday, it's going to be a wet one across Ohio. We're looking at a good chance of moderate rain statewide. Expect highs climbing up into the low 70s, with overnight lows dipping down into the upper 40s. So whether you're in Cleveland or Cincinnati, grab the umbrella before you head out tomorrow. That's the story from Toledo to Columbus, too, just a solid, rainy day on tap for us all.
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1: All right, so heading into Monday, it's going to be a wet one across Ohio. We're looking at a good chance of moderate rain statewide. Expect highs.

climbing up into the low 70s, with overnight lows dipping down into the upper 40s. So whether you're in Cleveland or Cincinnati, grab the umbrella before you head out tomorrow. 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

0: All right, let's look at the day ahead for Ohio. Heading into Monday, we're expecting a shift with moderate rain moving in statewide. Temperatures will climb to a high around 73, but don't get used to it, we'll drop down to a low of 44 overnight. So, a wet and cooler day on tap. For Cincinnati and Columbus, you're starting off partly cloudy tonight, but that rain is coming for everyone tomorrow.
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1: All right, across Ohio tonight, we're all kinda in the same boat. Akron and Cleveland are both looking at overcast skies, while down in Columbus and Cincinnati, it's partly cloudy. But the real story is heading into Tuesday. We're all gonna see some heavy rain moving in. Expect highs topping out around 62, but it'll be a damp day, with lows dipping back near 50. So, grab the raincoat for tomorrow morning,

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1: All right, let's look at tomorrow across Ohio. We're heading into a soggy Tuesday with heavy rain moving in statewide. Expect highs only reaching the low 60s, with lows dipping into the low 50s. So, a cool, wet day for everyone from Cleveland to Columbus. Grab the rain gear before you head out.

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1: Headed into Tuesday, we've got a soggy one on tap statewide. Akron and Cleveland can both expect heavy rain moving in, with highs around 62 and lows near 50. Same story down in Columbus and over in Cincinnati, pack that umbrella. Toledo, you're included too, it's gonna be a wet day everywhere. So maybe leave a little extra time for the morning commute. Tuesday's looking like highs in the low 60s, lows around 50, with rain across Ohio.
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1: Headed into Tuesday, we've got a soggy one on tap statewide. Akron and Cleveland can both expect heavy rain moving in, with highs around 62 and lows near 50. Same story down in Columbus and over in Cincinnati, pack that umbrella. Toledo, you're included too, it's gonna be a wet day everywhere. So maybe leave a little extra time for the morning commute. Tuesday's looking like highs in the low 60s, lows around 50, with rain across Ohio.
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1: All right, across Ohio this morning, we're all starting off pretty similar. It's partly cloudy in Akron and Columbus, sitting in the low 50s. But get ready for a change later today. We're looking at a high near 78 and a low of 45, with some moderate rain moving in for the afternoon. Heading into Tuesday, that rain's gonna stick around. Expect highs only around 69, with lows dropping to 52. So maybe keep that umbrella handy for the next couple days.
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2: 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Yeah, from Animal House, from The West Wing, and much, much more. He's got a new book out. It's called Damn Glad to Meet You, My 7 Decades in the Hollywood Trenches. We're going to chat with him all about it on this Movie Star Monday.
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1: It's Monday. My beautiful bride here at my side. Hello, Heidi. How are you?
2: Hello, John. I'm well. And yourself?
1: I am really well. And I'm excited for my Movie Star Monday guest. I've actually visited with this young man in the past, but I'm a big, big fan. Tim Matheson. Some probably remember him from Animal House. I remember him from Fletch. He wasn't the greatest guy on Fletch. Remember that? He was the one that was going to kill Fletch.
2: Yeah,
1: but
2: sure.
1: He did a great job.
2: Great job.
1: He was also on, what was the thing with
2: Van
1: Ryan
2: Wilder.
1: Reynolds? Yeah, Van Wilder. He was his dad. Write that down. Anyway, very, very funny guy. Amazing actor. And we're going to chat with him coming up here in a bit. Thanks for listening to the John and Heidi Show on this Movie Star Monday.
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6: From Feature Story News in Paris, I'm Ross Cullen. The US will begin guiding stranded tankers through the Strait of Hormuz on Monday. President Trump warned Iran that if it tries to interfere, it will be met with military force. In a lengthy social media post, the US leader claimed countries from all over the world were asking him to intervene. Here's our US correspondent, Tony Waterman, in Washington.
7: President Trump has framed this as a humanitarian gesture to free up ships and crews that have been stranded for months. But U.S. naval escorts transiting through the strait would also be a direct challenge to Iran's control over it and risks kicking off a new front in the war. On Saturday, the deputy speaker of Iran's parliament, Ali Nikzad, said Tehran will

0: from the waterway and that the strait will not return to its pre-war state. President Trump claims talks with Iran are very positive, even after rejecting its latest proposal. Iran says it's now reviewing the U.S.'s response to its 14-point peace offer.
1: Most Asian markets traded higher on Monday, helped by the tech sector. President Donald Trump's commitment to guide ships through the Strait of Hormuz helped bring down oil prices. Laura Westbrook reports from Hong Kong.
2: Benchmark indexes in South Korea and Taiwan both jumped more than 3%, boosted by AI-related stocks. Meanwhile, the global oil benchmark Brent crude hovered at around $107 a barrel. The United States is maintaining a blockade of Iranian ports, and Tehran is keeping the Strait of Hormuz effectively closed. There was optimism in markets after President Donald Trump said the U.S. will begin guiding ships not involved in the Iran conflict through the Strait of Hormuz from Monday, but a senior Iranian official warns that Tehran would consider any U.S. interference in the strait a ceasefire breach. Analysts are watching for concrete moves in resolving the situation in the strait, warning of the impact of a prolonged Middle East conflict on the global economy if oil prices stay elevated.
1: German Chancellor Friedrich Merz is trying to dial down the tensions with President Trump, telling German media that he will not give up on the transatlantic relationship. The U.S. president has called for 5,000 U.S. troops to be withdrawn from Germany as his frustration grows over a perceived lack of support from U.S. allies. Here's FSN's Mitch McCann.
3: After posting online that the U.S. is considering a reduction in American troops in Germany, Mr. Trump doubled down when speaking to reporters, saying they haven't been exactly on board, adding when asked if he would cut troops in Italy and Spain, "Why shouldn't I? Italy has not been of any help. Spain has been horrible, absolutely." The U.S. launched its joint attack on Iran without notifying most of its allies, and most European partners have refused to become directly involved in the conflict.
1: That's the latest feature story news. This is Ross Cullen, reporting from Paris.
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5: All right, so we've got a pretty clear start out there this morning. Columbus and Cleveland are both sitting at a comfortable 51 degrees. But that sun isn't sticking around all day. We're looking at a high near 78 and a low of 45, but first, some moderate rain is going to move through. It clears up nicely this afternoon, though, with sunshine and temps in the low 70s. Heading into Tuesday, expect more rain with highs around 69 and lows near 52.
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2: Now with today's reason to party, here's my beautiful bride, Heidi Small. What do you have for me, Heidi?
3: Today is Orange Juice Day.
2: Oh, okay.
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2: Well, there you go. 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
3: can't
2: your
3: go
2: own
3: wrong.
2: Drink today. 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

0: surveys and studies and such, owning the latest highly priced smartphone model is not the status symbol it used to be, Heidi. In a survey, 73% of smartphone users said they plan to keep their current phone until it stops working entirely. 76% said they're waiting for a clearly worth it upgrade. Many people said they realize that upgrading every year or two is actually not netting them a better handheld experience. Experts agree, pointing out that for most people, the ultimate smartphone is complete overkill. The ultimate smartphone is actually the one that works for you the longest. Phone makers know how, too. They seem to be boosting their baseline models with every successive generation.
1: Good.
0: So, our phones are how old?
1: Oh, my gosh. Five?
0: Probably.
1: Years?
0: Yeah, we've had them for a while. My screen is not broken for the first time in many, many, many phones.
1: Mine, I'm starting to get like a black circle of death, starting at the top corner, and it's kind of starting to work its way down. I have no choice but to get rid of mine soon. But.
0: The last dozen times I've dropped my phone, I've been thinking I'm going to break the screen one of these days. The other day, it was an amazing drop because I dropped it, and I found it with my foot. I kicked it in the air, and I almost caught it, and then it fell, and I hit it with my knee, and then it landed on my seat. I was like, wow. Yeah. I felt like a soccer player.
1: It's time to get into one.
0: We're getting there. But that is surveys and studies and such on the John and Heidi Show.

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1: Now, big screen, little screen. The Secret Lives of Mormon Wives is set to resume shooting following that unexpected pause involving Taylor, Frankie Paul, and Dakota Mortensen. The Hulu series was put on hold in mid-March following the heated blow-up between the couple during this filming of season 5. And Quentin Aaron, the star of The Blind Side, opened up about a stunning discovery regarding his marriage upon waking up from a coma. In January, he collapsed, was hospitalized. When he was placed on life support, his family confirmed that he had suffered a spinal stroke. And then he said that when he woke up after that 4-day coma, he learned that his wife was still legally married to another man.
2: Oh.
1: He claimed that doctors removed her from his hospital room because she could not legally make decisions because they're not actually married.
2: Oh, no.
1: He didn't know that. They've been married. She apparently married this other dude in 1992. They've been separated for years, but she was still legally married to him.
2: Oh, no.
1: When these two got married in 2004. So
2: that's unfortunate.
1: Glad you're out of the coma, but we got some other news.
2: Yikes.
1: This is bizarre.
2: Welcome back.
1: Yeah.
2: Listen up.
1: Big screen, little screen on the John and Heidi Show.

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2: Only hit gold.
3: Chaka Khan. Chaka Khan. 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Chaka Khan. Chaka Khan.

0: in the morning. Only hits.
1: Heidi, did you know that a day on Mercury lasts longer than a year on Mercury? Yeah, Mercury rotates very slowly compared to its orbit. One solar day is 176 Earth days.
2: Hmm.
1: So that's how long it takes for the world there to spin in a complete circle.
2: All right.
1: And it makes it around the sun in less time. Although it'd be helpful if they would have told us how much time in our little fun fact.
2: It would.
1: They didn't put that.
2: That's all right.
1: But it takes less time. We can Google that later. We don't know everything, but now we know this.
3: L'espressione malinconica e quel sorriso in più.

0: John and Heidi in the morning. 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
1: Time now for the joke of the day with my beautiful bride, Heidi Small. What you got for me there, Heidi?
2: As a singer,

0: I sing at many funerals, and I was recently asked by a funeral director to play and sing at a graveside service for a homeless man. He had no family or friends, so the service was to be at Pauper's Cemetery out in the country. As I was not familiar with that area, I got lost. I finally arrived an hour late and saw that the funeral guy had evidently gone and the hearse was nowhere in sight. There were only the diggers and crew left, and they were eating lunch. I felt badly and apologized to the men for being late. I went to the side of the grave and looked down into the vault lid that was already in place. I didn't know what else to do, so I started to play. The workers put down their lunches and began to gather around. I played my heart and soul for this man with no family and friends. I sang and played like I've never played before. As I sang and played Amazing Grace, the workers began to weep. They wept. I wept. We all wept together. Mm-hmm. When I finished, I picked up my keyboard and I started for my car. Though my head was hung low, my heart was full.
1: Yeah.
0: As I opened the door to my car, I heard one of the workers say, "I've never seen nothing like that before, and I've been putting in septic tanks for 20 years.
1: Apparently that was the wrong place. A for effort. There you go. That is the joke of the day on the John and Heidi Show.

0: celebrate America's 250th birthday in style with the world's smallest Declaration of Independence and U.S. Constitution as an elegant pair of cufflinks. 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
2: Time now for your scoop of the day. Experts say that eating an avocado every day improves your ability to concentrate.
3: Oh.
2: So, I like avocados. Heidi is not a fan.
3: That explains why I cannot concentrate.
2: Yeah, she's not a fan. What is it you don't like about them? Just the texture?
3: There's no flavor. They're mushy. They're nasty. The texture is gross. They're just gross. The color is gross. No.
2: So
3: That's a big no.
2: Is there anything about them you like?
3: No.
2: Okay, well, there you go.
3: The little toy, the surprise ball that comes inside, but I get the same one every time.
2: Came with a ping pong ball. Look at that.
3: Again.
2: All right. A biotech company says they are developing a drug to slow biological aging in senior dogs to extend their healthy years. Loyal says it's bee-flavored LOY-002 pill targets a hormone linked to faster aging in adult dogs, especially in a larger breed with shorter lifespans. Unlike humans, anti-aging treatments, veterinary drugs face fewer

0: regulatory hurdles speeding up the development. This one has already cleared key safety reviews with the FDA. One major trial is still underway. If successful, this could become the first approved longevity drug available, and it could be available as soon as next year.
1: All right.
0: Would you do that? Would you give your dogs these anti-aging pills?
1: I'm not really into giving anybody anything. Yeah. I don't want to give medicine to anybody for anything. So,
0: and he's like, I don't believe it. It's all a scam.
1: Yeah. No, I wouldn't.
0: Well, these Flintstone vitamins, it's a scam. That is your scoop of the day. She never said that about Flintstones, by the way. I just want to make sure I put that out there. But that is your scoop of the day on the John and Heidi Show.

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3: Thanks for listening to the John and Heidi Show on this Movie Star Monday. Our guest today, Tim Matheson. We've had him on the show in the past. We've got him back today to talk about his new memoir. It's called Damn Glad to Meet You, My 7 Decades in the Hollywood Trenches. First of all, Tim, thank you for your time. Does it feel like 7 decades to you?
4: You know what? No, it doesn't. And yet, and then it does. I mean, I look back and see so many different periods of my career and different eras and how the business has changed. You know, I've got grandkids now, so that's when I realized, yeah, maybe I'm getting a little older here. When you're doing something you love and you find it challenging and rewarding as acting and directing is for me, it's a joy, you know, and I think that keeps you young. As long as you're doing something you love doing and keeps your brain active, I think that's the key.
3: And over the years, we've gotten a chance to know you in different stages of your life, but very, very beginning, Johnny Quest, how old were you when you started on that show?
4: Well, I was 12 when I started, but I mean, I wasn't a kid star. I was like the third kid through the door, as I call it. I mean, I just was, you know, I did Leave It to Beaver, My Three Sons, and all those old shows. But I was like, you know, I had guest roles or one-day parts

0: two-day parts on those shows. And Johnny Quest was the first, like, network show that I ever did that I was a regular on. I was 15 when I auditioned for it and 16 when we started recording it. And so I actually drove myself to work. It was the first job I ever drove myself to work on.
1: And boy, have you had some great programs. You've been a part of The West Wing on television and, you know, movies, things like Animal House and Fletch. And I mean, it seems like everything you've touched has turned to gold.
0: Very nice of you to say that. There's no shame in having to work for a living. And I did many a job where it was just I needed a paycheck, keep my kids in school and pay the rent. You just sort of did whatever came up. And you can be a little pickier at certain times in your career, more so than others. But when I started directing, I took anything that came up, you know, because I just wanted somebody to give me a shot at it and to learn from it. I had a ball, you know, and you find out from your mistakes what you don't know, you know, and then that's where you really learn how to do it right, and you learn how not to make the same mistakes again.
1: You've got this memoir, but that doesn't mean you're done. You're still out there doing things. Virgin River is a huge show right now on Netflix.
0: Oh, I know. It's like it took us a bit of by surprise because it's just evolved into this remarkable show that people adore. I think that, you know what, and I think why is Virgin River is this fictitious little town up in the mountains of Humboldt County, Northern California. We shoot it in Vancouver, British Columbia. And it's a place where it's not about politics, not about social media. It's just about people learning to get along with each other and how to help each other. And everybody's coming from a different place. Some people come there to recover or just to reinvent themselves, or to they're reclusive, or, you know, they came there to get away from something or to seek out a change in their life. And it's a story that's basically love stories for every generation of the city, of the town that is up there. And the audience has really responded to it.
1: And again, that's on Netflix right now. It is the most binged series, even more so than Stranger Things. That has got to make you feel pretty good.
0: Oh, my God. It's just, it is very rewarding. And we love doing the show. And I love working with Alexandra Breckenridge and Martin Donovan and you know, just the actors and Martin Henderson. I mean, and you know, it's just... It's very rewarding, and because my character is a doctor who wants to be of service to the community and help everybody.
1: Very excited to check out the new memoir. Damn glad to meet you. My 7 decades in the Hollywood trenches, and I got to tell you, I love the title. That's awesome.
0: Yes, one of my favorite lines from Animal House. You know, and there were so many quotable moments in that movie, which was actually the first comedy I'd ever done. And so I was lucky enough to land that part and get into comedy in the right way.
1: I love that. And then when Van Wilder came out, it was perfect for them to cast you as the dad. That was the best.
0: Oh yeah, Ryan Reynolds. And what a talented and funny guy he is. You know, it was sort of you know, revisiting the character from Otter from Animal House in a funny way.
1: Thank you so much for your time today, and thanks for putting out this book. I'm excited to check it out.
0: John, thank you. Thanks, and I appreciate it. It's good to talk to you.
1: Absolutely. Again, Tim Matheson, his new book, Damn Glad to Meet You, My 7 Decades in the Hollywood Trenches. I've got a link to pre-order it right now. It's in the show notes for today at johnandheidishow.com.

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1: Time now for the movie quote of the day. This one's for you, Heidi. It's from 1989. It's just been revoked.
2: Oh.
1: I'll tell you what it said ahead of the time. Diplomatic immunity.
2: I have no idea.
1: And then Mel Gibson says, it's just been revoked as he shot him.
2: I don't
1: from
2: know.
1: Lethal Weapon 2.
2: I've not seen them.
1: You haven't seen Lethal Weapon?
2: I don't like those kinds of movies. I saw the first one and I was like, eh.
1: I loved it. I loved them both. I think they're good. That is your movie quote of the, by the way, we're older than Riggs was when he was, not Riggs, but Murdaugh, when he was retiring. We're older than him. I'm like 10 years older than him, so.
2: He was retiring young.
1: He must have been. That is your movie quote of the day on the John and Heidi Show.
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5: From Feature Story News in Paris, I'm Ross Cullen. The US will begin guiding stranded tankers through the Strait of Hormuz on Monday. President Trump warned Iran that if it tries to interfere, it will be met with military force. In a lengthy social media post, the US leader claimed countries from all over the world were asking him to intervene. Here's our US correspondent Tony Waterman in Washington.
6: President Trump has framed this as a humanitarian gesture to free up ships and crews that have been stranded for months. But U.S. naval escorts transiting through the strait would also be a direct challenge to Iran's control over it and risks kicking off a new front in the war. On Saturday, the deputy speaker of Iran's parliament, Ali Nikzad, said Tehran will not step back from the waterway and that the strait will not return to its pre-war state. President Trump claims talks with Iran are very positive, even after rejecting its latest proposal. Iran says it's now reviewing the U.S.'s response to its 14-point peace offer.
5: Most Asian markets traded higher on Monday, helped by the tech sector. President Donald Trump's commitment to guide ships through the Strait of Hormuz helped bring down oil prices. Laura Westbrook reports from Hong Kong.
7: Benchmark indexes in South Korea and Taiwan both jumped more than 3%, boosted by AI-related stocks. Meanwhile, the global oil benchmark Brent crude hovered at around $107 a barrel. The United States is maintaining a blockade of Iranian ports, and Tehran is keeping the Strait of Hormuz effectively closed. There was optimism in markets after President Donald Trump said the U.S. will begin guiding ships not involved in the Iran conflict through the Strait of Hormuz from Monday. But a senior Iranian official warns that Tehran would consider any U.S. interference in the strait a ceasefire breach. Analysts are watching for concrete moves in resolving the situation in the strait. Warning of the impact of a prolonged Middle East conflict on the global economy if oil prices stay elevated.
5: German Chancellor Friedrich Merz has tried to dial down the tensions with President Trump, telling German media that he will not give up on the transatlantic relationship. The U.S. president has called for 5,000 U.S. troops to be withdrawn from Germany as his frustration grows over a perceived lack of support from U.S. allies. Here's FSN's Mitch McCann.
8: After posting online that the U.S. is considering a reduction in American troops in Germany, Mr. Trump doubled down when speaking to reporters, saying they haven't been exactly on board, adding when asked if he would cut troops in Italy and Spain, "Why shouldn't I? Italy has not been of any help. Spain has been horrible, absolutely." The U.S. launched its joint attack on Iran without notifying most of its allies, and most European partners have refused to become directly involved in the conflict.
5: That's the latest Feature Story News. This is Ross Cullen reporting from Paris.
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9: All right, so we've got a pretty clear start out there this morning. Columbus and Cleveland are both sitting at a comfortable 51 degrees. But that sun isn't sticking around all day. We're looking at a high near 78 and a low of 45, but first, some moderate rain is going to move through. It clears up nicely this afternoon, though, with sunshine and temps in the low 70s. Heading into Tuesday, expect more rain with highs around 69 and lows near 52.
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3: Accidental 911 calls are on the rise due to people riding roller coasters. Some rides' impact can initiate a crash detection feature on your phone.
2: Oh, wow.
3: So it automatically will call 911.
2: They should, on those rides, they should just say, let's...
3: You have to leave your phone off.
2: Remove your phone. Yeah, you don't need it on a roller coaster ride anyway.
3: And only two people to play in the college basketball Final Four and the baseball's World Series are Tim Stoddard and Kenny Lofton.
2: I think you're making these names up. You're making up those names. I don't know who those people are.
3: And light reflecting off of the moon can form a rainbow or a moonbow.
2: Oh, yeah. That's cool.
3: That's news to me.
2: That's also news to me.

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I've heard people say that too much of anything is not good for you, baby. But I don't know about that. There's many times that we've loved and we've shared love and made love. It doesn't seem to me like it's enough.

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0: up to
1: John and Heidi in the morning. 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
2: Fun fact for you, Heidi.
3: What's that, John?
2: In the Middle Ages, having ants in the house was a sign of good luck.
3: Oh.
2: I don't think we do anymore. We did for a while.
3: We did in the, yeah, when we first moved in. Yep. Just the front door.
2: Yeah. I was like, what is going on?
3: Well, the back door would too. But.
2: Yeah. But the back door is where I was talking about. I don't even know the other one.
3: Yeah.
2: Fun fact for you, Heidi.
3: What's that, John?
2: When it comes to wine, an aroma similar to cat urine is considered good. What? Do you think so?
3: I don't know. I guess.
2: Fun fact for you, Heidi.
3: What's that, John?
2: Oranges are not even in the top 10 list of foods when it comes to vitamin C levels. But everybody thinks orange is not even one of the top 10. Fun fact for you, Heidi.
3: What's that, John?
2: Lard has more calories than any other food. 902 per 100 grams.
3: Yikes.
2: Butter has 876 per 100 grams. So apparently there's a lot of calories in lard and butter.
3: I love butter.
2: And we'll do one more fun fact for you, Heidi.
3: What's that, John?
2: There's only about 2 tablespoons of sugar in a bag of cotton candy.
3: Hmm.
2: That's kind of cool. Several fun facts.
3: I thought it was nothing but sugar.
2: It's sugar and air. That's all it is. Yeah. Several fun facts. Now you know. Thanks for listening to the John and Heidi Show.

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1: Time now for some weird news. If nature calls while you are on the road, a new wave of electric vehicles might soon have you covered. Literally. Chinese automaker Seres has received a patent for an in-car toilet. It's designed to slide out from under a passenger seat for use during long trips,
2: Gross.
1: Camping trips, or traffic jams. The system could be activated by button or voice command. It includes odor control, ventilation, and waste storage. Yeah. When not in use, it stays hidden to save space. While still unconfirmed for production, the in-car toilet highlights how far smart car innovation has come.
2: Oh.
1: Yeah. Does that sound like something that
2: Not for me, but...
1: I know some people.
2: Yeah, I was going to say.
1: We won't say who, Charlie. I mean, did I say that out loud? Yeah, Heidi's dad, like every 10 minutes. He's better now than he used to be. We used to have to stop like every 10 minutes.
2: He's better now.
1: There you go. Weird news on the John and Heidi show.

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0: Preparing it up in the morning.
3: Time now for the question of the day. This one's kind of gross. The average person does this about 3,600 times in their lifetime. What is it? It's kind of gross.
4: Oh, gosh.
3: 3,600 times they pop a pimple. What?
4: Oh,
3: Who's counting this?
4: I cannot handle that.
3: I just don't get that. And there's people
4: out there. There's TV shows.
3: I know.
4: My mother watches it.
3: I don't get it.
4: She loves it.
3: Yeah. We were traveling with them. We were traveling with them, and she was watching it. I'm like,
4: turn this off. I'm going to throw up.
3: I'm going. She's like, where are you going? I'm like, anywhere but this room.
4: Oh,
3: I'm going to go out
4: stand
3: by the dumpster. That's better than this. That is your question of the day on the John and Heidi Show.

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1: Time now for something special with Heidi Small. What you got for me there, Heidi?
2: We're going to talk a little bit about James Bond today. The author, Ian Fleming, based his British spy character on his step-cousin, who was also a friend and a golfing partner. He was a tall, handsome, dapper man who'd served in the special forces of the Royal Air Force in World War II. Fleming's step-cousin never talked about those classified missions, but rumor had it that he'd been a spy who hunted down Nazi war criminals. So, just who was this dapper man with the mysterious past? It was future Dracula and Lord of the Rings actor Christopher Lee.
1: No kidding.
2: That's who James Bond was molded after.
1: I didn't know that.
2: I didn't either. I think that's fascinating.
1: That's very, very cool. Thank you, Heidi.
2: You're welcome.
1: And that is something special with Heidi Small.

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2: Time now for the list, how to boost your metabolism. And I'm not going to get through all of this today, so I'm going to finish this tomorrow, but we're going to give you some of these. It says metabolism gets talked about like it's a magic switch you can flip, but it's really more like a system you can influence over time. Despite all these viral hacks, meaningful change tends to come from consistent everyday habits rather than quick fixes. But here are some habits that can actually help support your metabolism. You ready?
3: Okay, I am ready.
2: There's five things on the list, and we're going to get through the first two. I have all of them in the show notes. Increase your overall movement. Any movement.
3: Yeah.
2: If it's exercise, if it's any sort of small changes, walking, doing whatever, any type of movement helps. And the other one here is strength training. Build muscles helps your body burn more calories at rest because muscle tissue requires more energy to maintain than fat. It also supports better blood sugar control and overall metabolic health. So there you go. We're going to finish the list tomorrow, but I do have the entire list in the show notes for today at johnandheidishow.com.

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1: We always like to wrap things up around here with good news, and I think this is good news. 6,500 volunteers build 10,000 beds for children who don't have a bed of their own.
2: Oh.
1: How amazing is this?
2: Oh.
1: So all these people came together inside the Charlotte Convention Center, North Carolina, for an extraordinary mission. Their mission was to build 10,000 beds in just 24 hours for children who don't have a bed of their own. The massive effort was organized to support Sleep in Heavenly Peace. It's a nonprofit dedicated to building and delivering beds for children in need across the United States. Volunteers from companies and organizations, including Lowe's, Bank of America, Honeywell, and Rebuild Together, all worked alongside one another to build 16 building lines, transforming raw lumber into finished bed frames. Aww. By the end of the event, volunteers had built an incredible 10,027 beds. The scale of the project was staggering. Volunteers used more than 200 miles of lumber, nearly 740,000 screws, 2,000 gallons of stain, and thousands of sanding discs to complete the bed. Teams worked in waves, cutting, sanding, assembling, and finishing the frames as hundreds of people were moving in sync to keep the production lines going.
2: That's beautiful.
1: According to Sleep in Heavenly Peace, more than 140,000 children in the United States currently are waiting to get a bed.
2: Oh.
1: That makes me very sad.
2: Me too.
1: I do love this story, and I do have a link to the story. It's in the show notes for today at johnandheidishow.com. Time to say goodbye, Heidi.
2: Goodbye, Heidi.
1: Goodbye, everybody. Have a great day. Thank you for listening to the John and Heidi Show on a Monday.
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1: Good morning. A sunny start for Akron and Cincinnati around 51, with Columbus partly cloudy at 53. But that's going to change. We're heading into a warm one today with a high near 78, but expect some moderate rain moving through. It clears up this afternoon, though, turning sunny. Overnight lows drop to 45. Heading into Tuesday, we're looking at more rain, highs around 69 and lows near 52.

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1: Good morning. A sunny start for Akron and Cincinnati around 51, with Columbus partly cloudy at 53. But that's going to change. We're heading into a warm one today with a high near 78, but expect some moderate rain moving through. It clears up this afternoon, though, turning sunny. Overnight lows drop to 45. Heading into Tuesday, we're looking at more rain, highs around 69 and lows near 52.
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1: Good morning, Ohio. It's a sunny start from Akron to Cincinnati, with temps already in the 60s. We're heading up to a high of 81 later, with a low around 45 tonight. The afternoon looks great for getting out, lots of sun and mid-70s. Just a heads up, some patchy rain could move in by evening. Now, a quick look at tomorrow. We're expecting heavy rain for Tuesday, with highs only near 68 and lows around 50. Enjoy the dry morning while it lasts.
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1: Good morning, Ohio. It's a sunny start from Akron to Cincinnati, with temps already in the 60s. We're heading up to

0: high of 81 later, with a low around 45 tonight. The afternoon looks great for getting out, lots of sun and mid-70s. Just a heads up, some patchy rain could move in by evening. Now, a quick look at tomorrow, we're expecting heavy rain for Tuesday, with highs only near 68 and lows around 50. Enjoy the dry morning while it lasts.
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2: 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Oh, how tender. 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And over to Becca, who's whispering affirmations to her can.
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2: 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It's a Pepper Thing!

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0: afternoon across most of the state. Columbus and Cleveland are both sunny and sitting around 70 degrees, though Cincinnati is seeing a bit more cloud cover. Heading into Tuesday, it's a big change. We're looking at heavy rain moving in, with highs only reaching 68 and lows dipping down to 50. So enjoy the sunshine now, because tomorrow's going to be a wet one statewide.
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0: Daily Hits weather.
1: A beautiful afternoon out there, with sunny skies in Akron and Cleveland, both sitting at a pleasant 72 degrees. Similar story in Cincinnati and Toledo. But heads up, we've got patchy rain moving in later today. Heading into Tuesday, it's a different picture. Expect heavy rain across the region, with highs only reaching 68 and overnight lows dropping down to 50. So enjoy the sun while it lasts.

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0: A beautiful afternoon out there, with sunny skies in Akron and Cleveland, both sitting at a pleasant 72 degrees. Similar story in Cincinnati and Toledo. But heads up, we've got patchy rain moving in later today. Heading into Tuesday, it's a different picture. Expect heavy rain across the region, with highs only reaching 68 and overnight lows dropping down to 50. So enjoy the sun while it lasts.
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0: All right, so we're heading into Tuesday and you're going to need the umbrella. Across Ohio, we're looking at a wet day with moderate rain moving in. Expect highs around 67, but it'll be cooling right down to lows near 48 overnight. For Akron and Cleveland, that sunny evening is about to change. Same story down in Cincinnati and Toledo, where those clouds are just the preview. So grab the raincoat for tomorrow, it's a soaker.
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1: All right, folks, heading into Tuesday across Ohio, we're going to see a bit of a change. After some partly cloudy skies tonight in places like Akron and Columbus, tomorrow brings moderate rain statewide. Expect highs around 67 and lows dipping down to 48. So grab that umbrella before you head out. It's a wet day ahead for everyone from Cleveland down to Cincinnati.

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1: All right, folks, heading into Tuesday across Ohio, we're going to see a bit of a change. After some partly cloudy skies tonight in places like Akron and Columbus, tomorrow brings moderate rain statewide. Expect highs around 67 and lows dipping down to 48. So grab that umbrella before you head out. It's a wet day ahead for everyone from Cleveland down to Cincinnati.
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1: All right, folks, heading into Tuesday across Ohio, we're going to see a bit of a change. After some partly cloudy skies tonight in places like Akron and Columbus, tomorrow brings moderate rain statewide. Expect highs around 67 and lows dipping down to 48. So grab that umbrella before you head out. It's a wet day ahead for everyone from Cleveland down to Cincinnati.